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0: Hello there, this is the God of Hellfire. 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
1: This is Stafford's World.

They promised so much, but didn't deliver as much, did they? Buffalo Springfield, rock and roll woman, but later on we got to see just how talented those guys were. 1967, rock and roll woman, Beach Boys from 64, one of their very best, and Don't Worry Baby. It's Stafford's World, where we spend 3 hours exploring our rock and roll history. We don't just go down the main highways of rock and roll, we veer off down those picturesque country lanes of rock and roll and rock and pop history. This one's more on a highway though. 1958, Elvis does Buddy Holly.

I think in 1978 we discovered there was life after punk, as it became the new wave and the new frontier of great bands like Blondie and people like Elvis Costello and bands like that. Blondie's Picture This from 1978, and Elvis doing Buddy Holly, and probably, dare I say it, outdoing Buddy Holly, maybe on You're So Square, Baby I Don't Care, from 1958. Now, this lady had a short time in the spotlight, but we do remember her from the electronic violin style of Curved Air. Came Sonia Christina and the band and Backstreet Love.

0: Mostly it's Layla, Layla, Layla from that album for most people. But amongst all the stuff on there, there's some excellent stuff as well, like Why Does Love Gotta Be So Bad? And that one, of course, Bell Bottom Blues from the Layla, another assorted love songs album from Eric Clapton, the rest of the band, Derek and the Dominoes from 1971. Time now for the first of a couple of song stories today, one later on in the show to come from JJ Cale. But this is 1967, and it's the Hollies telling the story of On a Carousel, a hit for them in the spring of 1967.
1: We were in Studio 3, Abbey Road, January 17th, 1967. We started recording On a Carousel, and the studio's doors burst open, and George Martin walked in with a Granada film crew. Yeah, we're just about to do a take, red lights on. There's me playing the track with a camera stuck up my nose, and it was a little bit disconcerting trying to record and concentrate with these camera guys walking about. But apparently later in that day, George was across in number two with Paul and the Beatles track, Penny Lane, overdubbing the little trumpet. Da da da da da da da.
2: Sing 11, take 2.

0: you.
1: The Hollies, in their early experience, were never even allowed to touch the board itself. You know, so if we said, you know, can we have a little more of that bass drum, you know, and you would, no, it has to be the engineer that does it, you know. After you started to sell records, everything changed. When you started to sell millions of pieces of plasticware, they couldn't tell you what to do.

0: I've told the story many times because I love that bloke's music. That's Emmett Rhodes. I say bloke, he was just a kid at the time, really, in 1970. He was 20 years old when he cut that album. The album's simply called Emmett Rhodes. And he'd been around for two or three years by then and had himself an American Hot 100 hit with a band of his called Merry-Go-Round in 1968. But it wasn't to be success. 1970, he got himself a solo recording label, and he thought he was going to do his stuff. He went away to his studio shack, locked himself in there for 6 months, never came out and talked to anybody, and out came the album Emmett Rhodes. Superb stuff on that, including that She's Such a Beauty. You thought it was going to be big for him, but we were totally wrong. It all went to pieces because his contract that he signed, he never read it, never took it to his big brother and said, have a look at this, mate. Signed himself up for four albums in about 3 years, and it was impossible to do, so he walked away from the music business forever. Emmett Rhodes, great stuff from him. If you've never checked him out, check out his stuff. He's got three excellent albums from the early 1970s. We'll do that one for Alan Weber, who's emailed from Somerset. Been a listener over the years to the show and found us again, so thanks for checking out Stafford's World, Alan. Back with 10cc in just a moment.
1: 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More in a moment.
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5: Stop and listen. It might be more than just your imagination. You'll love it.

You couldn't mistake Billy Stewart for anybody else, could you? Only he sounded like that in 1966. Also did the original version of Sitting in the Park, which was a Georgie Fame hit from 66. 10cc there from 76, and I'm Mandy Flymy. And from 68, this from Amen Corner.

It was the album that changed the lives of Fleetwood Mac. It was the album that welcomed on board Lindsey Buckingham and Stevie Nicks in 1975. The album with the white cover, simply called Fleetwood Mac, to confuse everybody. Say You Love Me from Matt from 1975, and Andy Farewell Alone and his band Amen Corner from 1968, and High in the Sky. Hello to David Trusty. He emailed us recently at mark@markstafford.co.uk, enjoying some of the stuff that I get involved with. Let's do this for you from 1965, Bob Dylan.

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9: 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Alice Cooper, Three Dog Night, Cat Stevens, Wilson Pickett, Carrie Chapin, Tommy James and the Shondells, Blue Oyster Cult, Zager and Evans, Hot Chocolate, Creedence Clearwater Revival, James Taylor.
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It was a hot radio song in 1971, but a total flop sounds-wise. I've no idea why, because it was on the radio and we got to like it. We even hummed along to it, or I did, in 1971. Labby Siffre's Thank You Lucky Stars, and he was hot around that time. Didn't do anything at all. Beatles from the White Album, and Obla-Di, Obla-Da, sort of shades it between the Marmalade version. I think the Beatles, as always, always do it best. Bit of rock and roll now, 1957 style.

I think it just has to be one of my favourite songs from 1970. The Ides of March, One Hit Wonders in the end, and Vehicle from the spring of 1970. A bit of Fats Domino rock and roll, 1957 style, and I'm walking. Time now to say, but they did it first. Dig you out a couple of the original versions of some songs that you know. This is a new one on me. It took me until quite recently to know that this was not a Manfred Mann first take of the song. It's the year of 1966, early summer 1966. Manfred Mann sitting pretty in the charts in Britain with Pretty Flamingo. And I thought to myself, why was it never an American hit? Then I find out that it was an American hit, but it was originally done by an American. Gene Pitney did it first in February 1966. It wasn't a single, but it was an album track. And everybody passed it by in America. Gene Pitney's Pretty Flamingo predates Manfred Mann by a few months, from February 66 when his album came out to Manfred Mann's take in June 1966. He did it first. He was Gene Pitney, and this is Pretty Flamingo.

That is how it started its life in February 1966. Gene Pitney doing the original of Pretty Flamingo, which was a new one on me quite recently, only just added to the pile. It jumped to the top because I just didn't know that over the years. I've got a big pile of songs in there waiting for Art, but they did it first. But I do like it. If you suggest some songs, and I've had some good ones suggested, drop me a line at mark@markstafford.co.uk. If you know a song that we've not finished featured on Art, but they did it first, if you've not done it before, then you think it's the original, run it by me, because sometimes it's not the original. But that was February 1966, Gene Pitney's original of a song that was a hit for Manfred Mann in June 1966 on single in Britain, but originally came out in February 1966 for Gene. This next one is part of the story of Tommy Boyce and Bobby Hart and their involvement with the Monkees in late 1966. They got the job of putting the songs together for the Monkees TV series, and rather than just scribble the whole new set of songs, it's always better if you've got some sitting in your box, because you don't have to do any work then. And in 1966, in May of 1966, they wrote this song for Paul Revere and the Raiders in May 1966. It was on the album Midnight Ride, and it was later to feature in the Monkees TV series. I think it was the B-side of I'm a Believer. I'm pretty sure it was, but it was a Monkees favourite. But done first time around. Ah, but they did it first. It was Paul Revere and the Raiders, and I'm Not Your Stepping Stone.

where it was born, in May 1966, on the album Midnight Ride. Paul Revere and the Raiders, written by Tommy Boyce and Bobby Hart, and I'm Not Your Stepping Stone, 1966. Hope you enjoyed Abba, They Did It First, and as I said, that suggestion that if you know any songs that I haven't done that you know the originals of and I've not featured them, mark@markstafford.co.uk puts you in touch with me. But a classic rock and roll 70s style from Bob Seger now.

0: I'm getting old, you know, because I can't remember if I've done the Chuck Berry version of Tulane on Ah, But They Did It First. I'm not sure if I have, but I do keep a list, so I should be able to check it out. Steve Gibbons' band covering Chuck Berry's Tulane, which never was a hit, really. Never did any success on its own, but Steve Gibbons did the take on it that made the charts in Britain, Tulane in 1977, and Bob Seger's Rock and Roll Never Forgets. Hello to John Carter, emails from Bishop's Stortford, which I think is in Hertfordshire, somewhere around there. Listens on his Bluetooth jukebox, which I think means he's got a unit that's like a jukebox. It's got Bluetooth in it, and then he uses his phone. The days we used to just listen on a tiny little transistor radio, and people said, what do you listen on? It's either the radiogram or it's the radio. Now it can be anything, can't it? Back with an interesting combination. What do you get when you put Little Eva together with Grand Funk Railroad? We'll find out in a minute.
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4: 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Climbed aboard the Dreamweaver train.
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9: I-

Mink DeVille was a band, wasn't it, rather than an individual. Spanish Stroll from 1977. And what did you get when you put the work of Little Eva along with Grand Funk Railroad and you stick a bit of Carole King in there as the writer? You get that interesting take on Little Eva's The Locomotion. And 1974, Grand Funk were heavy rockers. And you can imagine the conversation. Somebody says, we're going to get you to do, because they were sort of under the control of the management quite tightly, we're going to get you to do The Locomotion. Just imagine being in the room when that was said back in 1974. But it was a big hit in America, so the management were right, as they often are. Now, it's 1966 now, and if you watch the British TV, one of the big shows at the weekend was the Frost Report with David Frost. Big show. Everybody watched it. It had a lot of satirical politics in it. Satire was the king, satire and comedy on the Frost Report. And Julie Felix was the fill-in between when it got too heavy on the political front. They wheeled out Julie and she sang a nice folk song. And one of the songs that she sang a lot on that show, two or three times I'm sure, was this one from 1966. I know I shouldn't, but I love it because it's one of those songs. Julie Felix and Going to the Zoo.

two from 1966, the supreme craft of John Sebastian and his band The Loving Spoonful, and Summer in the City. And the other side of the coin, I Know I Shouldn't But I Love It, Judy Felix Is Going to the Zoo. We heard that all over our radios for a time, but it never sold. It never made anything like a dent on the charts, probably because it was an EP. It was an EP of the songs from the Frost Report, but it did get played on the radio. Going to the Zoo, it's an old Tom Paxton song. Tom does it his way, and Judy put it on our TVs. She was very successful between 66 and 69. She was on the TV a lot after the Frost Report. She had a couple of TV series. She was our token folky between 66 and 69. The BBC gave her a couple of series, and she was quite a big household name at the time. And at that time, you'd think she'd have hit singles, but she never graced the British charts. While she was on the TV with the TV shows, we didn't want to know her as a solo singer singing her folk songs. But when 1970 came and she was off the TV, she started having hits because she teamed up with Mickey Most. And if you got Mickey Most looking after you, then you've probably got a fair chance of having hits. And she scored with things like Heaven Is Here and If I Could, the Simon and Garfunkel song in 1970, Judy Felix. Talking of writers and a way of being pretty sure you're going to have a good shot at making the charts, if you get Jimmy Webb on board, you probably do well.

It was the first song to introduce most of us to Andrew Gold in 1975. That's Why I Love You. Came from his debut album and his first single. Talking about success, if you had Jimmy Webb writing your songs, you could be pretty sure you'd have a fair shot. In 1967 in America, that was a big song for the late Glen Campbell, and By the Time I Get to Phoenix, a few people covered it. Georgie Fame had a go at it, and various other people, but you can't beat the Glen Campbell take on By the Time I Get to Phoenix. Hello to Paul King. Thanks for your email, Paul. You enjoyed some David Cassidy I played recently. No, it's not David on the way, but you might like this one. We're going to do some Mott the Hoople and All the Young Dudes. Also, a psychedelic single from The Fortunes from 1967 called The Idol. The most psychedelic thing The Fortunes ever got close to. We'll do that, and that'll finish the second hour.

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0: 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Keep it right here. 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
3: 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I go.
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0: This is Stafford's World.

has the summer of 1967 written all over it, doesn't it? The Young Rascals and Groovin'. We're doing that for Steve Bloomfield, who's in Savannah in Georgia. Started listening regularly to the show now. Big fan of the Young Rascals and some of those American bands that I love as well. Four Seasons as well from 1977 and Down the Hall. When they're having a stage when Frankie Valli couldn't hold all the vocals together, he can only do bits of it. He had some problems with his throat around that kind of time. So the vocals tended to be done around and passed around to take some of the stress off Frankie's voice back in 1976 and 1977. Now, here's one of those who is this type questions. So we'll say, who is this? Who is this? Who's this? Doing having a go at singing the Beatles, and I don't believe anybody else. No, that's not true. It's not true, because I do know another cover, but certainly one of these two songs has never been covered by anybody else as far as I'm concerned. Who's this having a go at Lovely Rita and Polythene Pam stuck together for some reason from 1976? Who is it?

0: Steely Dan's Peg from 1978. And who was it? Who was it then doing Lovely Rita and Polythene Pam in an interesting way? It was from the album called All This and World War II. I've got it on vinyl somewhere, but a bit scratchy, so that's from a better quality one than mine. That's Roy Wood, in fact, doing Lovely Rita and Polythene Pam stuck together to run for just 2 minutes 39. Lovely Rita just runs for 1 minute 17, and they sort of merge together on the album with a little bit of a gap, but you never knew that, did you? Interesting take on Polythene Pam. Correct me if I'm wrong, but I don't think anybody's ever covered that. I do have a cover from Fats Domino, I think, of Lovely Rita. Pretty sure I've got Fats Domino covering it. So Lovely Rita has been done, but Polythene Pam, maybe never. Second song story of the show is from the late, great J.J. Cale, who tells us the story behind Eric Clapton's take on his song Cocaine. He's done it himself, but he's talking here about the Eric Clapton vocal on this song story.
1: Cocaine, I wrote the song with acoustic guitar and just vocal, and the guy I was working with at the time, Audie Ashworth, says, "Hey man," he said, "I like that song." He said, "Why don't you recut that thing, man, and try to turn it into some kind of a rock and roll pop kind of a song?" He said, "You might have something there." And I didn't think anything about it. It was just another one of my tunes. And I was over in Europe that year touring. Carl Radle, a friend of mine, was playing with Eric Clapton. We all went down to the studio, and they had just cut Cocaine, and they played me the version. I was glad that Eric Clapton cut the tune. The real ironic thing about that, for about the next 5 years, every bar band in the United States, you'd walk into a bar and you heard it everywhere.

that, my friends, is how you learn to play guitar. If you pay attention and don't get sidetracked, you could sound as good as that. Jeff Beck and Beck's Bolero from 1967, and Eric Clapton's take on J.J. Cale's Cocaine, and J.J. Cale telling us the story of how it happened back in the 1970s. It's 1981 now, a bit of the ELO.

0: think that one qualifies as one of those I know I shouldn't, but I love it moments. It's 1966. It sounds like a mashup type thing these days. We say it's a mashup where you sing something over a song that's not meant for it. It sounds like he's taken one of his backings there and just sung somewhere over the top of it, but I like it. It really does work. Didn't Sal, didn't do anything. It's Len Barry from 1966. It sounds like he's taken the 1, 2, 3 or like a baby backing and just sung somewhere over the top, but I like it. I know I shouldn't, but I love it. In fact, Len Barry's Somewhere from the old West Side Story soundtrack, although his version wasn't on there. Great film. If you ever get a chance to watch it, it does come around from time to time. It's well recommended. We are returning very shortly with some Georgie fame.
1: 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We'll return in just a moment.
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3: Hi, this is Carlos Santana.

I think it was only played on the pirate ships because Auntie Beeb at the time decided that she wouldn't let it be played on the BBC. I've no idea why. Purple Gang and Granny Takes a Trip from 1967, and Georgie Fame and the Ballad of Bonnie and Clyde, which gave him a second of his number ones in late 1967 and early 1968. Hello to Mike Smith, who emails at mark@markstafford.co.uk. He lives in Dawlish in Devon, emailing me about the song I played some time back from the band The Group, GROOP. It came from the Midnight Cowboy soundtrack, didn't it? And Mike particularly liked that song, as did I. One of those got away songs over the years. I will do this for you, Mike. I'm not sure if you're into this kind of stuff, but I think you'll like the song after it. that's really for you. A Led Zeppelin and a bit of album stuff from 1975.

You probably know the version of it from Sergio Mendes and Brazil 66, but that was a different kind of version of Mascanada. Pow, pow, pow. It's called Mascanada. Pow, pow, pow, in case you didn't know what. I'm sure Mascanada doesn't mean pow, pow, pow in Portuguese or Spanish, does it? The Arbors, they had an American hit with a slowed down version of the letter, and everything they did was tended to be slowed down apart from that one. They did a version of some of the Doors material. They did Simon and Garfunkel stuff, and they also did Blood, Sweat and Tears, I Can't Quit Her. They did a good version of that, but only really had that one success, the letter, in the American top 50. But that was from 1967. And some album stuff: Led Zeppelin at the best and Trampled Underfoot. It was sad news, wasn't it, that we lost Scott Walker, and his music is so magical. And I had a thought, in fact, that I sort of thought Scott had a very troubled life, and I sort of associated him with Agnetha Fältskog, in that she had the same sort of thing. She's obviously not dead, but she had a situation where after a big success, she shunned the public. She became a recluse, and Scott became a recluse for a long time, although he did come out to do some stuff in the earlier part of his career, just after his time with the Walker Brothers. Then he went into a moment where he didn't want to speak to anybody, didn't want to have anything to do with anybody. And we had two people who, during their time in the life of their musical career, were probably two of the most high-profile music people that we ever came across, and so much in the spotlight and so much adored by their relative fans. And then after that, shunned the whole public life and went off to live as recluses, Agnetha Fältskog and Scott Walker.

Scott Walker gone, but Never Forgotten, and Agnetha Fausgog. Both of them became recluses in the later part of their lives. And if I'd have said to you at the peak of their careers, at either of them, that I'll tell you what's going to happen, I'm going to predict there'll come a time where for 15 years or so after their career, you'll never see them in the papers, you'll never see them talked about, you'll never see them sit on a catwalk watching a big movie or some fashion show. They'll just vanish. They'll just vanish. And they both really did, didn't they? Slightly tortured souls, but I think it was basically what they went through was so unusual. Two of the most photographed people of their generation, Scott Walker and Agnetha Fausgog. That's ABBA and Eagle, an album track from them, one of the best, and a classic from the Walker Brothers from 1966. Scott on vocals, of course, and My Ship Is Coming In. Well, that's almost it for Stafford's World. In fact, that's it, apart from two songs to finish off with. I hope you've enjoyed it. Mark at markstafford.co.uk if you'd like to drop me an email. We'll do the move from 1967 and I Can Hear the Grass Go, and I'll also squeeze in another one of those I Know I Shouldn't But I Love It moments from 1963. I Know I Shouldn't But I Love It, Pete Seeger's Little Boxes.

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2: 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At the sound of the tone, leave a message. But watch out. Last clown who did that got caught in the machine and beeped himself to death. 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Ah, it was horrible.

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midnight. She made me feel so good. I want to tell you, she made me feel all right. Comes walking down my street. Why don't you come up to my house?

Hi, this is Peter Sommer. 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

That's Bo Donaldson and the Haywoods to get us started with Who Do You Think You Are? Hi there, it's Kevin Larkin. Welcome into this week's Back to the 70s, where this week on the show, we're going to spotlight the girl groups of the 1970s. To get things underway, we go back to 1973 and the breakout single for four sisters from Oakland, California. Here's Ruth, Anita, Bonnie, and June. It's the Pointer Sisters with Yes We Can Can.

John Wayne and the Babies on Back to the 70s, who were hitless in their native UK, but here in the US, they had three top 40 hits. From 1977, that's Isn't It Time. Here's singer-songwriter Joni Mitchell now with a memory from my days in high school, maybe yours too. This is You Turn Me On Radio on Back to the 70s.

Great Seal from Elton John, which he included on his 1973 album Goodbye Yellow Brick Road. But originally, the song was the B-side of his 1970 single Rock and Roll Madonna. Kevin Larkin here, celebrating the girl groups of the 1970s on this week's show. Here are Seattle sisters Ann and Nancy Wilson, known as Heart, with Straight On Back to the 70s.

0: It's Back to the 70s with the great Al Wilson and a song that reached number one in 1973. That's Show and Tell. Johnny Mathis first recorded that song just a year before. Still to come this hour, it's this week's TV Tune.
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3: Oh, chain of fools. Oh, honey, that's Miss Aretha for you. This is New York City at its very biggest, everybody. This is WABC. Cousin Brucey Morrow. Hey, it's 11 minutes before 8 o'clock. In 11 minutes right now, 11 minutes right now, it's our giant time. We will have the entire survey.
4: I am the god of hellfire. And
3: I beg your pardon. This is a family show, young man. Ladies and gentlemen, the crazy world of Arthur Brown. Thank you so much. Gary Parker and the Union Gap. That's their latest effort, everybody. It's called Over You. That's number 50 on WABC. The new survey starts in about a half hour from now, 29 minutes after the hour. This is Cousin Busey on WABC. May I have your attention?
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6: Get me a beer, huh? And eat it a glass this time, huh? And open up a fresh box of Twinkies for Mr. Davis.
7: Twinkies? Yeah, it's kind of a wasp soul food.
6: Don't listen to him. He's a kind of a meathead, Mr. Davis.
7: Look, why don't you stop calling me Mr. Davis and just call me Sam?
6: Oh, hey, I'd like to do that.
7: Okay.
6: Sam? Yeah, that's nice. And you can call me Archie. I mean, what the hell?
8: Back to the 70s.

According to Billboard magazine, that is one of the biggest girl groups of all time, coming in at number 30 of the 40 biggest, according to Billboard. Lady Marmalade, that's LaBelle on Back to the 70s. Kevin Larkin with a song from Al Stewart now. Here's On the Border.

That's Roland Kent Lavoie, who went by the name of Lobo with a Woulda Coulda Shoulda song. A Simple Man reached 56 on the charts when it probably should have done a lot better. Coming up, the biggest girl group of all time, according to Billboard magazine. We'll get to that right after Crosby, Stills, Nash & Young. Here's Woodstock going back to the 70s.

The Emotions top the pop and the R&B charts with that song, giving you the best of my love. Here's Billy Joe or BJ Thomas now with the inspirational Mighty Clouds of Joy on Back to the 70s.

0: That's Eddie Kendricks and Boogie Down, and I'm afraid our boogie time is just about up for this week. Back to the 70s is a production of 70s radio shows, written and produced by Kevin Larkin. 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Kevin Larkin saying until next time, you keep that lava lamp lit, and I'll look forward to seeing you again with another episode of Back to the 70s. Bye-bye.
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1: Oh. Alice Cooper, Three Dog Night, Cat Stevens, Wilson Pickett, Harry Chapin, Tommy James and the Shondells, Blue Oyster Cult, Zager and Evans, Hot Chocolate, Creedence Clearwater Revival, James Taylor.
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1: Time capsule.

We're in the 80s today on the Time Capsule, and we have the spotlight pointed at the year of 1984. I'm Timmy Brooks, and over this hour, I'll be guiding you through the events and the music of this year. 1984 saw a pile of blockbuster movies being released, including Ghostbusters, The Killing Fields, and Beverly Hills Cop. Music-wise, in America, the two biggest singles of 1984 were When Doves Cry from Prince and What's Love Got to Do with It by Tina Turner. You may well have bought a copy of one of those, but did you also buy a copy of

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1: Special music called The Olympian, composed by Philip Glass. All of the music composed by Americans. And so, the Olympic flame is alight.
2: Will the athletes
1: but
2: please take their positions?
1: It is not yet over. The oath's coming up next.
2: And please clear the podium.
1: The opening ceremony continues in Los Angeles.
3: In 1932, President Hoover thought it was a silly idea to come and open the games, and he didn't. How do you feel today?
4: Well, maybe the world has changed somewhat since then, and with the dangers and the disturbances between nations, and since the history of the Olympics is tied to peace and the ancient Greek city-states that designed these games for that purpose, I think it's very worthwhile for any head of state, any head of state should feel honored to be able to participate in the opening of these games.
3: Realistically thinking, do you think these games can add to international peace?
4: Yes, I do. I have been very disturbed by some of the suggestions that have been made in a kind of a cynical way that what with the boycott and all, that maybe these games have seen their day. I don't think so.
3: Are you sad the Soviets are not here, sir?
4: Yes, I think it would be far better for the world if they were.
0: The time capsule, the hits, the memories, and the news from 1984.

have unscrewed the top off today's time capsule and out tumbled the music and memories of 1984. You are with Timmy Brooks and along with Bob McLeod, Richie Stevens, Frankie Harrison and the rest of the time capsule team, we are here every single day presenting two episodes of the time capsule, each featuring a different year. In the news this year, Virgin Atlantic starts its first transatlantic flights and Band-Aids, Do They Know It's Christmas, is released in order to raise money for famine relief in Ethiopia. And while all that was happening, we were listening to music, like this.

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1: The day we celebrate the first glorious anniversary of the information purification collectives. The evils shall talk themselves to death, and we will bury them with their own confusion. We shall prevail.
2: On January 24th, Apple Computer will introduce Macintosh. And you'll see why 1984 won't be like 1984.
3: Remember 1984.

0: EKR Gold, the home of the memories. 1968. 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
2: 1968.
3: And now here they are, the most daredevil group of daddy drivers to ever whirl their wheels in the wacky races, competing for the title of the world's wackiest racer. That mean machine with those double-dealing do-batters, Dick Dastardly and his sidekick, Muttley.
2: 1968.
4: When the decisions of one man can affect the future of your family for generations to come, what kind of a man do you want making those decisions? Think about it. Who is the one man who has the experience and the qualifications to lead America in these troubled, dangerous times? Nixon's the one.
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5: The air attack warning sounds like. 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

We are on a roller coaster ride through the hits and memories of our featured year of 1984 here on this episode of The Time Capsule. I'm Timmy Brooks, and in the news headlines in 1984, the AIDS virus is identified and a year-long miners' strike begins in England. And if you were out driving in your new Ford Escort or VW Golf in 1984, there would be a fair chance that you might have heard this on your car stereo system.

0: Because Joanna Munro from That's Life is on, so is Shakin' Stevens going around his record factory, and George and Andrea from Wham.
1: I've been selling the Wham t-shirts here. Right, so this morning you're going to come on the pop panel with us, aren't you? You're going to take some calls. Mm-hmm. In the meantime, we've got some baskets coming over here with some of last week's questions, so if you'd like to
2: Basically, we're going to do what we're told.
1: George. Right. First of all, the Nick Kershaw bargain. Where is Aaron? If you'd like to dip in there. Where is Aaron? Ireland or Scotland, it says here. The prize goes to this person.
3: Scotland, isn't it?
1: Thank you.
4: Morag Herbert.
1: Morag Herbert, that's a great name, isn't
4: of
1: it?
4: Of 10 Newton Crescent, Dunblane, Perthshire.
3: Yeah.
2: Sit down.
1: All right, the new album is called Make It Big. What is the tallest building in Britain? Okay. It's in tune, this.
2: What is that
1: What is the tallest building in Britain? Okay, answers on a postcard.
2: Get that guitar off him.
1: Saturday, BBC Television, London W12 HQT. Saturday Superstore, BBC Television, London W12 HQT. Don't forget the postal code, please. Sorry.
3: And you get a case, by the way.
1: And a case, that's good.

0: And ABC News Brief, brought to you by Texaco. Now from Washington, Rita Flynn.
1: Good evening. Hoping to end the standoff at the Libyan embassy in London, Britain today broke off diplomatic relations with Libya and ordered all embassy personnel to leave the country within a week. Libya expressed surprise and indignation at Britain's action, but so far has taken no retaliatory measures. The White House announced its unqualified support for Britain's decision, calling it totally appropriate. President Reagan stopped in Honolulu today on his way to China. He told Hickam Air Force Base employees that the U.S. will pursue peace by remaining strong and ready.

0: Thanks for being there to listen in today. I'm Will Montana, and I'll be back soon on another episode of The Time Capsule. But for now, it's time to get back to the best music around, and another hour of great music is only a couple of minutes away.
1: EKR Gold remembers 1972.
2: In the morning, don't say you love me, 'cause I'll only kick you out of the door.
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0: Have you ever wondered, where did all the great oldies go? 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
2: It's

0: right, number 10, that was ABBA from 74, whose manager, Stig Anderson, got the idea for that song out of a quotations book. That's Waterloo. Playing America's favorites, I'm Chuck Matthews on Greatest Hits USA. Coming up on today's show, we'll be counting around the American charts for the fourth week in July. We'll be taking some more of your requests. And in the second hour, I'll go back to 1975. And to finish off, a top five countdown from 1965.
1: Let's count around. 1966.
0: Kicking things off at number 9 are The Association, with a tune that was first demoed by a then-unknown teenager named Linda Ronstadt. Here's Along Comes Mary.

0: Along comes Mary, the association number 9 on Greatest Hits USA. It's now time to pick up the phone. Do it. Do it now. And call us on our nationwide toll-free hotline. Here's the number to call.
1: 855-USA-HITS.
0: Who's on the phone?
2: Hi, my name is Marsha. I'm calling from Spokane.

Number 9, that was Queen from 76 with a tune written by their bass player, John Deacon, who also wrote Another One Bites the Dust. Next up on Greatest Hits USA is songwriter Jimmy Webb, who's written a ton of songs over the years like Galveston, Worst That Could Happen, and MacArthur Park. But this one was the one that put him on the map. Here come the Fifth Dimension with Up, Up, and Away.

0: At number 15, EJ the DJ Elton John from 72 with a tune that lyricist Bernie Taupin said was inspired by a book he was reading. It was called The Illustrated Man by Ray Bradbury, with one of the stories in the book called The Rocket Man. Did you make an eQuest yet? 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Coming up next, he started a fire. Plus, I have the birthday bunch.
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Number seven, that was the Brothers Johnson from 76, who were studio musicians for Quincy Jones before they got their own gig. That's I'll Be Good to You. Next up on Greatest Hits USA are the Trogs, with a tune that Jimi Hendrix covered at the Monterey Pop Festival in 67. And if you remember, that's the concert where Jimmy famously set his guitar on fire. Here's Wild Thing.

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But I wanna know for sure. So come on, hold me tight.

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You move.

from 1970, The Carpenters, and Close to You, number two this week. It's now time for the birthday bunch. Here we go. Yay! Here are some birthdays for this week in July. On July 18th, it's Martha Reeves. She gave you a heat wave. And Deanne DiMucci. He turns 82 this year. On July 19th, it's Commander Cody. He's driving away in his Hot Rod Lincoln. And Brian May, lead guitarist and founder of Queen. On July 20th, we find Kim Carnes. She's got those Betty Davis eyes. And Carlos Santana. Do we need to say anything more? And last, on July 23rd, David Essex, who's a British actor and placed 19 top 40 singles in the UK. This one was nominated for a Grammy in '74. It's Rock On Greatest Hits USA.

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0: At number 14, there was Foster Sivers from 1973, who was only 11 years old when he recorded Misdemeanor. Next up on Greatest Hits USA, I have a classic from Neil Diamond. 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

Orlando, who said as a kid would like to climb to the roof of his apartment building in New York City and dream of seeing his name in lights. This one gave Tony his eighth time in the top 15. It's Morning Beautiful.

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2: Oh.

Number 16, that was Pilot with Magic, a tune produced by Alan Parsons. Next on Greatest Hits USA is Gwen McCrae, who is a backup singer at TK Records out of FLA. Well, after her husband, George McCrae, had a big hit with Rock Your Baby at the same label, Gwen became extremely upset with the owner for not giving her a hit. That's when songwriter Clarence Reed came to the rescue. Here's Rockin' Chair.

0: 9, that was Melissa Manchester with Midnight Blue, who in the 90s took on the part of Maddie on NBC's Blossom. Coming up next on Greatest Hits USA, they disappeared into the crowd. Plus, they got divorced 10 days later.
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At number 14, there was producer Tony Camillo from 75 with his studio group known as Bazooka. And Tony's biggest hit? Well, he produced Midnight Train to Georgia for Gladys Knight. Next up on Greatest Hits USA is Paul McCartney, who went down to New Orleans to record his Venus and Mars LP. Well, while they were there, it was Mardi Gras, so Paul and Linda dressed as a pair of clowns and then disappeared into the crowd. At number 6, here's Listen to What the Man

everybody's talking about the good old days, right? Everybody, the good old days, the good old days. Well, let's talk about the good old days. Come to think of it, as bad as we think they are, these will become the good old days for our children. But why don't we try to remember

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Oh, why does it seem that the past is always better? We look back and we think the winters were warmer, the grass was greener, the skies were bluer, and smiles were

At number 15, Gladys Knight and the Pips with The Way We Were on Greatest Hits USA. It's July 1975. Here are the headlines. From Washington, President Ford announces that he's planning to run for the 1976 Republican presidential nomination. From space, Apollo 18 docks with the Soviet Union's Soyuz 19. This is the first time Russia and the U.S. have linked up together in space. From Michigan, former Teamster President Jimmy Hoffa is reported missing after his car is found abandoned outside a restaurant. 2 days earlier, he had lunch with reputed mafia kingpin Anthony Giacalone. And from New York City, Mayor Beam starts to lay off more than 14,000 workers as the city is on the edge of bankruptcy. Immediately, garbage started to pile up in the streets as 5,000 cops turn in their guns. And from China, archaeologists discover 6,000 clay statues of warriors in an ancient burial ground dating back to 221 BC. And in entertainment news, Cher Bono, who just got divorced from Sonny, gets married to Greg Allman a week later. But that didn't last long as they got divorced just 10 days later. And Ann Landers, who's been writing her syndicated Dear Abby column for years, says she's getting divorced from her husband of 36 years. She said she had no answers for this one. And on Monday night, it was the Southern California Police Department on ABC. It's The Rookies.

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0: At number 24, that's the Dwight Trilley Band out of Tulsa, Oklahoma, who hit the top 40 twice. He had Girls and I'm on Fire. Coming up next on Greatest Hits USA, it's in the New York Times. Plus, it could have come from Motown. Stay tuned as 1975 continues.
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0: I see out there dancing number three, Van McCoy, with a tune that the New York Times called the biggest dance record of the 1970s. That's The Hustle. Next up on Greatest Hits USA is Neil Sedaka, who said he wrote this next song with the idea of giving it to Diana Ross, but it was the Captain and Tennille who had the biggest song of the year. Here's Love Will Keep Us Together.
1: Love.

0: at number 20, Ray Stevens, who covered a tune from Johnny Mathis and took home a Grammy. That's Misty. Well, it's that time to send 1975 packing. Coming up next hour on Greatest Hits USA, it was one of her favorite songs. Plus, I have the top five countdown for this week in 1965.
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1: From 1971, good old boy Jerry Reed worked together with Burt Reynolds in all three Smokey and the Bandit movies. That's When You're Hot, You're Hot.
2: 1967.
1: Playing America's Favorites, I'm Chuck Matthews on Greatest Hits USA. Next up is Petula Clark, who said that this is one of her favorite songs to sing. Here's Don't Sleep in the Subway. You won't.

0: 19, Peter Brown from 78. It's now time to pick the biggest songs from the 60s and 70s. Just dial this number. 855-USA-HITS. Who's on the phone?
1: Yeah, hi, my name is Brad. I'm calling from Conway, South Carolina. I'd like to hear something by Gary Puckett, maybe Young.

0: number one, that was Peter Frampton from 77, who starred in the dog of a film, Sgt. Pepper. Remember that one? Oh, man. Right after I'm In You came out. Did you make any quests yet? 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Coming up next, I have a lost hit from Jim Croce.
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number 20, Jim Croce with a 74 encore with what would become his last top 40 single issued from his catalog. That's Working at the Car Wash Blues. Next up on Greatest Hits USA, an eQuest from Sherry. Who would like to hear Loggins and Messina, Your Mama Don't Dance? 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

At number 11, out of the Queen City of Cincinnati, Ohio, the Isley Brothers from 62 and Twist and Shout. Their last hit was in 59, and it was called Shout. Next up on Greatest Hits USA is Elton John, who had some cool friends help out on this one. He had Carl Wilson and Bruce Johnston of the Beach Boys and Tony Tennille before she became famous with The Captain. On its way to number one, here's Don't Let the Sun Go Down on Me.

0: collecting a lot of ladies' underwear on the way to number 9, Tom Jones from 69, who placed a total of 8 singles in the American Top 10. That's Love Me Tonight. Up next on Greatest Hits USA, I have the top 5 countdown for this week in 1965.
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0: 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This was her only time in the top 5. It's Yes, I'm Ready.

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1: Number two.
0: Next up on Greatest Hits USA is a song that was written way back in 1911 and was a staple in the English music halls, which of course had a lot of drinking. Now grab a pint and sing along with Peter Noone and Herman's Hermits.

0: At number two, that was Herman's Hermits, who hit the top 10 a total of 13 times in a little over 2 years. Yet, they're not in the Rock and Roll Hall of Fame. That's Henry VIII. Next on Greatest Hits USA, I'll have the number one record for this week in 1965.
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0: Hey, coming up next weekend, we'll be taking some more of your requests. In hour number two, we'll put a spotlight on 1971 and to finish off a top five countdown from 1973. Until then, it's been a hoot. I gotta scoot. Remember, do what you want, dig what you do, because baby, that's what life is all about. Have a great week. Adios.
2: 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The show was researched and produced by Rick Williams, with news headlines being supplied by MrPopCulture.com. 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

From Dallas to Dusseldorf and from Birmingham to Brussels, you are with David Morgan. This time around, we are in 1971, and if you caught the newspaper headlines this year, you may well have read this.

0: President Nixon has sent a message of sympathy to the Kremlin on the death of three Soviet cosmonauts. At the White House, Presidential News Secretary Ron Ziegler said,
1: Nixon has asked the American people to join him in expressing to Chairman Podgorny and the Soviet people our deepest sympathy on the tragic death of the three Soviet cosmonauts. The whole world followed the exploits of these courageous explorers of the unknown and shares the anguish of their tragedy.
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0: It's the time capsule focusing on a particular year for this hour. You're with the hits and the memories. It's 1971. The Starbucks coffeehouse chain is launched in Seattle, and jazz musician Louis Armstrong dies from a heart attack, aged 69. Thanks for joining me on the time capsule. The year is 1971. 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
1: 1971. Time capsule.

0: It's time to remember on the Time Capsule 1971.
1: He's back.
2: Who are you?
3: My name is Bond. James Bond.
2: Hi, I'm Plenty.
3: But of course you are.
1: Sean Connery. As James Bond.
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1: In Ian Fleming's Diamonds Are Forever.
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0: Hello?
1: Hello there. Welcome to EKR Gold, playing the very best oldies around.
2: Hi there, fun seekers. There's no one home at the moment, but they've been saying that about me for years. At the sound of the tone, leave a message. But watch out. Last clown who did that got caught in the machine and beeped himself to death. Ah, all over the yard. Ah, it was horrible. Ah.
3: 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It's 1971. Turn it up to 10 and enjoy the music.

0: I'm David Morgan, and it's another time capsule. And that means that over the next hour, we are heading off on a journey through a year in rock and roll history. It's 1971. If you took your brand new decimal currency and headed to your local cinema this year, it may have been this movie that you were watching.
1: One day, a professional killer went home to visit his family and found his brother murdered.
2: Now, who killed him?
3: I don't know nothing.
2: Then listen. The only reason I came back to this crap house was to find out who did it. And I'm not leaving till I do.
1: Michael Caine is Carter, a man with unbridled hate.
4: Do you want to be dead, Albert?
2: For Christ's sake!
1: Carter was a killer by profession. Now he is a killer by instinct. Michael Caine is Carter. Get Carter before Carter gets you.

Ali and Frazier, Muhammad Ali. I call him Muhammad Ali because that's what he wants. Oh, yeah, he's a big dude and he hits hard, you know. I'll call him what he wants. But it's good that he's being allowed to work again. As you know, he couldn't work for 3 years. Of course, he had a strange job beating people up. But that was his, you know, his right. He could have that job. Government wanted him to change jobs. Government wanted him to kill people. He thought it over and he said, no, that's where I draw the line. I'll beat him up, but I don't want to kill him. And the government told him, well, if you won't kill him, we won't let you beat him up.

0: Hey, that was quick. Where did that hour go? That's it for this episode of The Time Capsule. Remember, you can catch The Time Capsule twice a day here, so it's not long until the next one. Until the next time, this is David Morgan saying thanks for listening today, and I hope you'll join The Time Capsule team again soon here.
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3: 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That mean machine with those double-dealing do-batters, Dick Dastardly and his sidekick, Muttley.
2: 1968.
4: When the decisions of one man can affect the future of your family for generations to come, what kind of a man do you want making those decisions? Think about it. Who is the one man who has the experience and the qualifications to lead America in these troubled, dangerous times? Nixon's the one.

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2: Hi there, fun seekers. There's no one home at the moment, but they've been saying that about me for years. At the sound of the tone, leave a message. But watch out. Last clown who did that got caught in the machine and beeped himself to death. Ah, all over the yard. Ah, it was horrible.